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It's Josh. What's going on? 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At 10 o'clock, the super terrific happy hour. Big night ahead. 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

Your chance at $1,000 to rock the bank is coming up in just a few minutes. 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

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It's Josh. It is time to rock and rant. Why don't you hit me up on the talkback mic on the iHeartRadio app right now. Shoot me a message. 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

It's really great to know that you're listening to me right now because, well, that makes me feel really good. And even though it's not about me, it's about you. I appreciate you listening, and I just want to say thank you. Thanks for listening. You're the best. It's 97.5 KMOD. This

In the middle of a 40-minute rock block, it's 97.5 KMOD, Tulsa's rock station. I'm Josh. Coming up in less than 15 minutes, we're going to do Snack of the Night, another theme, another week, another theme. We do it all the time. It is Snack of the Night, and it's on its way. From 97.5 KMOD.

0: Frank, what's the deal with all your barbecue stuff?
1: You know, because of price hikes, I actually stopped buying all my barbecue stuff. I love grilling. I love using mesquite wood chips. Yeah. I love using, like, all the good material and the fuel. And right. I can't do it anymore. 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
0: You know what? I know it doesn't. But maybe get some, like, regular sticks and just make, like, a fire and see what you can do. Improvise! And thanks for listening. It's 97.5 KMOD.

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At

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It's Josh. It is time for the super terrific happy hour. 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

0: Walter, what is on your mind, buddy?
1: People take driving way too seriously. Yep. But how angry people get on the road is not necessary.
0: Right.
1: I just assume everybody is very excited.
0: It's sure.
1: Anybody who's driving very fast, they're very excited. They're having a great time. That's why.
0: You say excited, I say they have a bathroom emergency. Thanks for listening, my friends. It's 97.5 KMOX.

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It's 97.5 KMOD. I am Josh in the middle of a 40-minute rock block on this late night. 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Shoot me a message. 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I've got you covered. It's 97.5 KMOD.

It's 97.5 KMOD Tulsa's Rock Station. My name's Josh. I am heading out of here. Hope you had a great evening, because we're going to do it all again Monday, 7 o'clock. 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We are back on Monday, right around 8 o'clock, we will do Rock and Rant. 9 o'clock, Snack of the Night, 10 o'clock, Super Terrific Happy Hour. 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

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What up? My name's Thor. 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
1: Drugs, human bone, torture chamber found in home.
2: Uh-oh.
1: An investigation is underway after a torture chamber and some other items were found inside a Kentucky home last week. DEA officers conducted a search warrant at a home in Laurel County, Kentucky. Inside a torture chamber, a human bone, and about 6,000 suspected oxy pills and 1,000 grams of meth were found. The homeowner, 53-year-old Scotty A. Shelton, faces more than two dozen drug and illegal taking of wildlife charges. Taking of wildlife. Have you ever heard of such a thing?
3: No.
2: If you're out there illegally trapping animals.
3: Oh, yeah.
2: I can see that.
3: Yeah.
2: You know, you're trapping these animals to keep them for your own pets or torturing, whatever.
1: It refers to the illegal hunting, trapping, or capturing of wild animals. It includes activities like poaching, hunting without a license, hunting out of season, or taking protected species. Penalties can range from fines, license, revocation, to imprisonment, depending on the severity of the loss. I got to know more.
2: Oh, you want to go trap some animals?
1: No, I want to know, like, how did they come to that conclusion? Uh-huh. Was he in his orange vest on his way out the door and it wasn't time to go hunting?
2: Maybe.
1: Did he have a bunch of animal carcasses lying around that you're not supposed to be hunting?
2: Well, you said that they found bones. Did you say it was human bone? Because I didn't hear you say human bone. So that could be it, too.
1: Human bone.
2: Human bone. Oh, hell. Well, that changes.
1: Torture device, too. Like, the photo I used is like some medieval torture device.
2: Right.
1: But in reality, just a chain in a hook would be a torture device.
3: Right.
2: True that.
3: So they found human bones, but capturing wild
1: human bone. It was not plural.
3: Oh, human bone.
1: Settle down.
2: Which bone?
1: Settle down. It's not 9 o'clock.
2: Was it a femur? Are we talking about like a finger bone?
1: It did not say.
2: What kind of human bone we talking about?
1: It did not say.
2: Mm-hmm.
1: Two dozen drug and illegal taking of wildlife charges.
2: Wow.
1: Or was he just like, yeah, I'm sorry. Yeah, I've been hunting illegally. I've also got meth.
2: Just spilled the beans on everything.
1: Right, just folded over like a cardboard table.
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1: This conspiracy is a little bit different, as I was sent down a rabbit hole with it. And it has to do with a weather radar getting damaged. And it's all because a group wanted all the weather radars disabled. Oh. And the group is, because they think the radars control the weather.
2: Oh, everybody knows that's HARP up in Alaska. Come on now.
1: And if you know about the crazy, devastating story out of Texas with those little girls, there's some belief that there was seeding that caused all that. That's not what I want to talk about. What I want to talk about is the group that threatened to take out as many NEXRAD radars as possible. And it happened down in Oklahoma City, and police are trying to investigate and find the individual, because of course they have cameras on the group. And the group, which I took a deep dive on and is really fascinating, they're called Veterans on Patrol.
2: Okay.
1: And they were initially a organization that was started in the Arizona area in Tucson around 2015 by Michael Lewis Arthur Meyer, which is interesting why you need a second name. But okay, whatever, do what you like. And they were a homeless outreach group for veterans, which is, of course, a very necessary organization. Mm-hmm. And they provided food and shelter to encampments in Arizona. Good stuff there, right? And then it shifted to searching for missing persons, patrolling desert areas for human trafficking activity, and border surveillance. And they described themselves as a volunteer direct action group, not a registered nonprofit. Hmm. And so why is that important? It's important because when you register as a nonprofit, there's some boxes you got to check for accountability. Mm. Like I said, they provided food to homeless veterans, tents, foods, water, a community for those living on the streets. They conduct desert patrols to find missing persons, sometimes helping law enforcement locate individuals.
3: Do-gooders.
1: Yeah.
2: Seemingly.
1: People get attracted to their group to help with boots on the ground work rather than just charity. I mean, these types of organizations that do stuff like this, people feel gravitate because they want to do more than just donate.
3: Mm. Yeah.
1: They want to be a part of the process.
2: Yeah.
1: It's one of my problems, my love hates with organizations that try to stop online sexual predators, mm-hmm. because they want to do good. And I think their motives are good, but vigilantism is usually not a good thing.
2: Are you talking about like those TikTok videos where random people just approach, you know, like this guy was supposed to meet up with the 12-year-old boy that he met online.
1: Yeah.
2: I've seen some of those videos.
1: And I think their motive's good. I'm all for getting, see, you can have both opinions. You can be like, I'm for getting those people taken care of.
2: Yeah.
1: But I'm also for, we should probably follow the rule of law.
2: Yeah, follow the procedure there, because who knows what's going to happen. You either end up dead in a ditch.
1: You could end up dead in the ditch. You could get the wrong person.
2: Right.
1: Right? You don't have training.
2: Right.
1: So there's some of those factors. Then there's some other things that are interesting about them. They are not recognized by law enforcement because they consider their patrols and some of the actions they do as vigilantism.
3: Yeah.
1: In 2018, they claimed to have found a child sex trafficking camp in Tucson. Law enforcement investigated and found no evidence, calling it a homeless camp. This organization refused to accept this, leading to a lot more information and fear in the community. Because you have this group of people who are veterans, and you respect them. You immediately give them your respect.
2: Yes. Absolutely.
1: And you believe them. But the police are going, that's not what happened.
2: Right.
1: And I think there are certain topics like this, child predators, where you just, if you start to question it, they're like, yeah.
2: You're one of them.
1: Yeah, and you're like, hold on.
2: Mm-hmm. Mm-hmm.
1: They don't have a great relation with law enforcement. They interfere with investigations or operate without coordination, complicating the process or sometimes even the conviction of people. And most lately, they've been promoting some conspiracy theories that have to do with weather. They've been trespassed off private property for many times, trying to pursue activities like dismantling radar. They claim they're nonviolence, but they usually are intense situations that cause some sort of assault to happen.
2: Right.
1: And it's one of those you're like, I don't know which one to go with, but it doesn't feel like the information that's out there doesn't feel fair or authentic. And to attack radars could potentially be very dangerous.
3: Yeah.
2: Yeah.
1: Not only for the safety of the people that are doing the damage, but a lot of people rely on that radar for not just the safety of like a tornado or rainfall, but also for their crops and their well-being.
2: Right.
1: And you could potentially be harming the people that you think you're protecting.
2: Mm-hmm. Doing more harm than good sort of thing.
1: Yeah. Yeah. And when I saw the story initially, I was like, ah, some meth head stealing copper.
3: Right.
1: That's what I thought.
2: Right. But no, it's an organized group of people.
1: Allegedly.
2: Allegedly. To them, they're organized.
1: No, I mean, allegedly, that's who's done this.
2: Oh, right.
1: There is no, the guy doesn't hand out, they don't leave a brochure.
2: Leave their calling card like the Wet Bandits?
1: Yeah, they're not the Wet Bandits. Right? This is just speculation. And the part that's crazy, too, I remember I've had some conversations with people associated with groups that they were very aggressive in their vernacular towards me about questioning their motive.
2: Mm-hmm.
1: And my response was always, I'm sure you're a good person.
2: Right.
1: But that doesn't mean there aren't bad actors in your group.
2: Right. Mm-hmm. Right. Take the MC culture, for example. You know, not all of them are drug dealing murderers, you know, but there are some out there that are involved in that sort of thing.
1: What?
2: But we all get lumped into the same group. Oh, well, you're one of those. You're in that club or you're in that club. That means you're not the case.
1: I'm going to simplify it, even pull it back even a little different.
2: Mm-hmm.
1: You might go to a massage parlor thinking you're going to get a massage.
3: Mm-hmm.
2: Yes.
1: Unaware that it is not a massage parlor that your wife would go to.
3: Right. And it gets raided. And you're busted.
1: Well, not even that. But you're there and you're like, oh, this isn't what I signed up for.
2: Right. They start massaging other parts. And you're like, whoa.
1: Yeah.
2: Wait a minute. But to circle back around to our first segment, I don't think many guys would be like, no.
1: Yeah. Well, then I'm that odd statistic because I didn't understand what was. I think I understood what was happening, but I was like, I felt like I was going to get raided at any moment.
2: Right. Yeah. Paranoia sets in.
1: Yeah.
2: Then yeah. You leave and nothing ever happened. You're like, man, I totally couldn't.
1: Yeah.
3: I didn't understand the assignment. Oh,
1: dude, right. You've heard most of them. I have many stories where I went right up to the line and went, oh, hard pass.
2: I'm good.
1: I don't need none of that smoke. But and to jeopardize your situation in life for, I mean, I guess that just shows how strongly they feel about that, what, you know, the radar is controlling the weather.
2: Right. Mm-hmm. Right. And that's been going around for a long time. And as we're sitting here talking about this, it's like, all right, so HAARP in Alaska, quote unquote, controls the weather of the world. But is it the
1: allegedly controlled? Yeah.
2: Allegedly. Is it just the U.S. government that has access to that? Maybe there's a foreign entity. Why couldn't there be a foreign government that also has access to it? Or, you know, every government in the world are like, hey, whenever you need to control the weather and, you know, Zambia, because y'all need some water, you know, just hit the button. You're good.
3: Let us know.
2: Whatever.
3: We'll do it for you.
2: And of course, there's always bad actors everywhere you go. And it's like, you know, maybe China's out there and are like, oh, silly Americans, you know, and then they're like, watch this, hit the button. And the next thing you know, Texas is flooded.
1: I've never been clear on the controlling of the weather thing.
2: Mm-hmm.
1: I'm not a believer in seeding, and of the evidence that is out there that it does anything, it's never been an amount that's measurable to cause flooding.
2: Right.
1: And there's no discernible evidence that it played a factor in the rain. right? So then the rain ones, the seeding that they say exists, they can't say with certainty it wasn't going to rain if they wouldn't have done that.
2: Right. Mm-hmm. But if you're going months, you know, an extended amount of time without any rain, you're in a drought, right? You know, and it's just kind of just how it is. We live in the desert, and then all of a sudden it rains in the desert because, you know, they seeded the clouds. That's kind of where I'm like, okay, that makes sense.
1: If that's true, mm-hmm. where there's no evidence of it ever raining, mm-hmm. let's just say ever in the month of June,
2: mm-hmm.
1: and then they're like, all right, we're going to test it every day,
2: mm-hmm.
1: and that then it happens, a measurable amount, okay.
2: Right.
1: Then I'm, now you got me.
2: Mm-hmm.
1: But if it rains in June occasionally,
3: mm-hmm.
1: here's my understanding of the weather. It's they try their best to predict it.
3: Right.
2: Right.
1: It's not with certainty.
2: Mm-hmm.
1: So, but all this, just from a weather radar getting stolen, sent me down this rabbit hole about this group that some people say is a terroristic group. I don't know if they're that. That feels like a leap.
2: Yeah.
1: Kind of. Have they done some bad things? Yes. But not, I'm just not one of those people that goes, just because you do bad things doesn't make you terroristic.
2: Mm-hmm.
1: I think there are domestic terrorist groups.
3: Yeah.
2: For sure.
1: So you can easily get to that place. And the idea of like following people, like if this is a group of veterans, maybe you feel community.
2: Mm.
1: Maybe you feel indebted to them because they helped you when you were in a hard situation. Maybe there's a band of brothers issue thing going on there. I don't know.
2: Mm.
1: Wild. All from a radar.
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9: Man angered by barking dog cuts fingers from man with machete. This happened in the Bronx on Friday, all because of a barking dog. A man was walking his dog near a bodega in the Bronx. His dog began barking at another man who police say didn't like it. He got so angry, they say, the man pulled a machete, tried to attack the dog. And when the dog's owner stepped in front, like, hey, hey, hey, hey, the man swung the machete and sliced his fingers off, removing four of his fingers, three which they recovered and had a 14-hour surgery to put the fingers back on. One they can't find, and according to the guy who this happened to, he says, I think a bird took it.
10: I think the dog ate it.
11: Right.
9: Maybe. They're looking for this guy. They have no idea his name. The person that this happened to says that people were taking video and not helping him. Mm-hmm. And at one point had to yell, please call 911.
11: Wow.
9: Because so many people were just shooting video and standing around.
10: Right. Well, trying to get that next viral moment.
11: Mm-hmm.
9: At most, I don't know how much you get, but I would think at most you get what, like $300, maybe a hundy?
10: Maybe so, I don't know.
11: I think it depends on how many followers and views you get.
10: You're not going to get all that off of one video.
9: I think that has anything to do. I think it has to do with how good the video is.
10: Mm. And then other like news agencies will pick it up, buy it from you. So
11: yeah, that's true.
10: You could probably get it, you know, at least $1,000.
9: Oh, I don't think so. You think?
10: Maybe.
9: I don't know anybody that's gotten money doing that.
10: Nor do I.
9: So it must be, for many people that just decide to, you know, become a Kodak moment, I don't know anybody that gets money. Matter of fact, the video the news agency used was from a surveillance video that the police released.
11: Yeah.
10: I'm more shocked over how many people are using machetes nowadays. You really don't seem to hear a lot about that, except for the last, like, year or so. We've read so many stories of people attacking other people with machetes.
9: I mean, I'm somebody who believes that news is hardly new.
10: Mm-hmm.
9: So I think we just hear about it more often.
10: Right.
9: I think machetes are just easy to carry.
10: Right, exactly.
9: I don't know how.
10: Well, on your hip.
11: They're not small.
10: No.
9: No. I mean, I have a machete, and it's serrated on one side.
10: Mm-hmm.
9: So it, that wouldn't, unsheath that would not be awesome.
10: I don't know, maybe they carry it on their back like a sword. I don't know.
9: And I think there's a limit to how long a blade can be. I don't know what it is in New York.
10: Mm-hmm.
9: But I don't think you can just carry a machete on you in a sheath around, like, maybe while you're working in the jungle.
11: Right.
10: Right, of course.
9: But I don't think you can just walk into a grocery store with a, what are those blades? They've got to be at least 13, 11 inches. That's what she said.
10: Yeah.
9: I
10: this was in New York, you say?
9: Yeah. But I don't think you can just walk around with a machete strapped.
11: Right.
10: It says in New York State, knives with blades longer than 4 inches are prohibited in New York City, but not in the rest of the state.
9: Okay, well, the Bronx is New York City.
10: Yeah.
11: So what does he hide it? What do you hide it in? A backpack?
9: He pulled it out of his coat.
11: There we go.
9: Mm-hmm. According to the reports, he reached into his coat and pulled out a knife. A knife.

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1: Woman charged after firing a flare at neighbor over pet dispute. So this happened in Suffolk County, New York, where 76-year-old Kathleen Schumann didn't like it when her neighbor, 67-year-old Mr. Catrone, asked Kathleen to keep her cat inside because it upset his dog. So while Mr. Catrone was out for a walk with his dog, that's when Kathleen decided that violence was her best option. She aimed and shot a flare gun directly at her neighbor. He retaliated by knocking her to the ground, saying, "You effing idiot, what's wrong with you?" Police say it was all captured on video thanks to her doorbell ring camera. He required multiple stitches for facial injuries. And Kathleen pleaded not guilty, received a $5,000 bail, appearing in court with a bandage over her right eye. A judge ordered her to stay away from her neighbor. Mr. Catrone told NBC that she called him the devil and said, "I'm sorry I missed. I'm sorry I missed."
2: This video's wild.
1: She faces assault charges.
2: I just sent it to you. This video is wild. It's daylight. She's maybe 12 feet from him.
1: Yeah.
2: He's not that far from her. And she pops him right in the face with this flare. He clearly has damage.
3: Oh, dang.
2: And then she goes and he goes and tries to smoke her, man.
3: Yeah, he does.
2: Tries to starch her. Grabs her by the hair, pulls her to the ground, hits her on the head.
3: Wow.
2: That's crazy.
1: That mark on his face. Yikes.
2: And they're in like an apartment complex.
1: Yeah, it's a like a
3: senior living home.
1: Yeah, senior living.
3: That's terrible.
2: That's amazing. I mean, the other weird thing in the video, Gimpy, I don't know if you have it open.
3: Yeah, I'm watching.
2: But when they finally interview him, they're at his house maybe.
3: Yeah.
2: You can see his door. What is that in the background?
3: Is that
2: an elf with a six pack?
1: Yeah.
3: Yeah, and looks like a fig leaf.
2: It looks like a minotaur. Is it minotaur? What is the top half
3: half? You got that minotaur? Yeah. Yeah. Centaur, something like it. Yeah.
2: What is that?
3: Or are they goat legs? I don't know because we can't see the other half. There's a lot going on, but that statue is ripped, man. Good for him.
2: Dude, shooting someone with a flare is crazy.
1: Mm-hmm.
3: Here's what I'm looking for from my porch. I need something half man, half goat with a six pack.
2: My wife and I do that when we go to like Ross or something. I'm like, "Hey, do you have a candle in the shape of a sundae?" We do. It's right here, man.
3: Son of a bitch.
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1: Barefoot thief caught on camera swiping an e-bike from garage. This happened in Cape Coral, Florida, last early Tuesday morning at a home on Southeast Terrace Boulevard. Brenda Wan, the homeowner, said she had left her garage door open for just a few minutes. She was trying to air out the garage before leaving to go to the store. And that's when a barefoot man approached the house, entered the garage, and rode off with her newly purchased e-bike. And she says, the sad thing is...
2: She owns an e-bike?
1: Yeah, right. She said the vehicles were there, and you've got the nerve to walk up? Are you that ignorant that you can't even see the camera? I don't think he's ignorant. I think he's just that ballsy.
3: Yeah, thieves don't care.
1: Exactly. And he's barefoot, and it's hot outside.
3: Well, that's why he wanted to e-bike.
1: Exactly. Security footage showed the man barefoot calmly walking up the driveway before riding off with the bike. Police confirmed that they are investigating and actively searching for the suspect. Probably not. I got other things to do.
2: Sure. Right. They don't care.
1: Right. Brenda's husband says that they are planning to add more security measures. He says, if I'm not going to be here, something's going to happen regardless. But at least if I have more cameras, we've got more footage and more area to cover. Maybe we can pick up more stuff that police officers can use in their investigations. Police are reminding residents to always keep their garage doors closed, even while they're home, to avoid crimes like this one.
2: Just because you have a camera doesn't mean anything.
1: No, mm-hmm. Absolutely not.
2: Doesn't mean they're going to catch the person either.
1: Nope.
2: It's evidence, for sure.
1: Mm-hmm.
3: Man arrested for copulating with fridge at Trader Joe's. This comes out of Seattle where this guy...
2: Did you see what the fridge was wearing?
3: That's what I'm saying, right? Ooh, baby. Frigid bitch, anyway. Nonetheless... So this comes out of Seattle. 33-year-old guy goes into the Trader Joe's, okay? And I guess security guards caught this man humping one of their fridges, and then he tried to do it to one of their customers as well, right? So they're like, hey, bro, you gotta go. And that's when he got pissed, and he whips out a knife, and then he kicks over a flower display, and then he starts throwing apples all over the place. Well, police finally came out, got the guy, arrested him, for felony harassment, and come to find out, this dude is a registered sex offender. Now, when you say that, of course, you automatically go straight to raping kids, but he could have peed in an alley.
2: The or fact got caught having sex in public.
3: Something to that effect, yeah.
2: Not automatically touching kids.
3: He's known for doing bad things with the sex, and I guess humping fridges is one of them.
2: Yeah, I feel like that. Yeah, I don't think that's ever going to happen to me.
3: What, hump a fridge or be a sex
2: offender? Well, really, any appliance. I younger me, drunk, stupid, of course there's a possibility.
3: I did it and didn't even have to be drunk, just stupid. I humped a fire truck once. It's a great time. Out in front of Research in Owosso. Got a picture of it somewhere.
2: Does that count? Is that what we're talking about here with this guy, though? You know what I mean? Like, is that, like, was it misinterpreted?
3: Oh, okay. Yeah. Probably, like, I don't think he had his pants down, you know, trying to find the drain plug hole, you know what I mean? But hey, maybe he's just up thrusting his genitalia on the refrigerator.
2: I mean, should he get in trouble for that? Making a joke?
3: I don't think he should, but when you start pulling out a knife on security guards, okay.
2: That definitely changes things.
3: Yeah, and then you start throwing apples.
2: A Louisiana family has been fined nearly $2,000 for keeping a deer as a pet. So the state representative that is in the people district is not happy. She says that the state's wildlife rehabilitation laws are ridiculous, and she called the fine senseless bureaucracy. The Louisiana Department of Wildlife and Fisheries defended the move, saying the wildlife is a natural resource held in public trust for the benefit and enjoyment of the public. I went down a rabbit hole. So they got fined like $2,000.
1: Yeah.
2: And he was up to like 180 days in jail. And they say they had this deer on their property. It was left by the mother. It was blind. And so they had it for a few years on their property. They even gave it a name. Little Buck said it was part of the family. Mm-hmm. And Fish and Wildlife showed up, tranquilized it, took it away. And they think that's not fair. They said it could have left whenever it's whenever it wanted, which is also what pimps say.
1: Yeah, right.
2: Just saying, you've taught the animal where the food is.
3: Uh-huh.
1: Yeah.
2: Can it really leave when it wants?
3: Right.
2: It's also blind. It's kind of dependent on you. So the state, here's the part that's crazy. Two things that I thought of. One, yes, the wildlife belongs to the people. It doesn't belong to you.
3: Right.
2: There are some exceptions. The state representative went on and be like, we celebrate, give lions, tigers, bears, cages, and then parade them around Louisiana, the LSU Tigers, right?
3: Right.
2: This isn't that. These people didn't know the law. They didn't even try to understand the law.
3: Right.
2: They do allow deer rehabilitation facilities, but you have to get a license, and most of the time, they don't even offer it because in the state of Louisiana, they see deer as a nuisance that is under hunting guidelines.
1: Yeah.
3: Okay.
2: That it shouldn't be kept at home. Nonetheless, it also brings in predators.
3: Mm-hmm.
2: The mother could come back. You're teaching it how to be dependent on humans and be more comfortable around humans. So then what? It goes out in wildlife and what?
3: It gets slaughtered.
2: Also, deer, when that's that time of the month, get mean.
3: Right.
2: They've been known to attack people. So there's all these X marks that I think are reasons why not to. Now, maybe these people had good well intentions. Maybe they did everything right.
3: Mm-hmm.
2: But that does, you can't, the rule has to be for the bad people.
3: Right.
1: Yeah. I don't think a deer, even when it's that time of month or whatever, I don't think a deer has ever attacked anyone.
2: They're going to be... They become aggressive and attack people. I did the research today, Lindsay. I read the stuff that they do it.
1: They're more afraid of humans than anything else.
2: Okay, well...
1: But I feel bad for the deer being put back into the wild, being that it's blind.
2: It didn't say that.
1: Well, you said that they tranquilized it.
2: And took the deer away. State wildlife. That didn't mean they said good luck.
1: Yeah. They'll probably end up euthanizing it anyways.
3: And making some damn good jerky.
1: Right.
2: Deer are a nuisance.
1: Oh, yeah.
2: So, unless you're a rehabilitation facility, you're licensed and you practice and this is what you do,
1: mm-hmm.
2: yeah.
1: Mm.
2: But to just be an average Joe where you just pick up a deer and be like, no, now it's our pet, feels a little wild to me.
3: Such a bizarre pet to have, too, but yeah, whatever.
2: No more weird than raccoons.
1: Right?
3: Yeah.
1: Or squirrels.
2: Or squirrels, or wolves, or whatever.
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14: Escort batters man with silly string. Comes out of Florida where this gal, her name is Christy Watts, and she's 48, and she works for this escort service and goes by the name of Taylor. Anyhow, so Taylor met up with this dude named Jesse Hammock at the OCC Roadhouse Bar. Anyhow, she confronts the man for reasons unknown still. And then she hoses him down with a can of silly string, sprays him all over. Well, the can's now empty, so what does she do with the can? She takes the can, throws it at him, hits him right in the head, donk. Now he's got a laceration on his head. Police get called out. They ended up taking her in for a battery, and then she was later released. They say that she's back to work, though. It says in a recent post, Taylor is back in the saddle and ready to ride.
15: Yeah. I mean, it isn't assault, but it is.
14: Well, it was the silly string. The spraying with the silly string may not be considered assault. It's when she threw the empty can at him and hit him in the head. That's what made it assault.
15: She missed, right?
14: No, she hit him in the head. Mm-hmm. She dunked him right in the head, gave him a laceration, a little cut right there on his head.
15: How close do you have to be for silly string? I mean, you got to be like 5-10 feet maybe?
16: Yeah, 10 feet, I think. I think that it says right on the can.
15: Yeah, I don't read the cans.
16: Yeah.
15: And when you get near the end, it just kind of goes everywhere.
14: It's the worst. It smells terrible.
15: Yeah.
14: It's bad to clean up.
15: It's
14: a silly string. Whoever invented that needs to be punched right in the dong.
15: Okay, you can punish one person who created one of these horrible things.
14: Uh-huh.
15: And we'll do a couple. Silly string or glitter?
16: Ooh.
14: They both suck to clean up. I'm going to go with glitter. Glitter, I think, is worse to clean up.
15: Okay. Silly string or Play-Doh?
16: Silly string.
14: Silly string. Play-Doh tastes good.
16: Ew.
15: It sucks cleaning up. It's everywhere. Silly string or slime?
16: Slime.
14: Yeah, slime for sure.
15: Silly string or what's that sand called?
14: The moon dust?
15: Kinetic sand.
14: Kinetic sand. Okay.
15: So it's kinetic sand or silly string. Which one's worse?
16: Silly string.
14: Kinetic sand.
15: Kinetic sand, man.
14: Any kind of sand, whether it's kinetic or otherwise, sucks.
15: Yeah.
14: It gets everywhere. You thought you got it all, but no, it's still there.
15: Play-Doh's the same thing. Slime's the same thing. Mm.
16: At least with Play-Doh, it hardens.
14: That is true.
15: After a while.
14: You gotta get play with it.
15: Eventually.
14: For a while,
15: eventually it all hardens. Yeah.
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1: Man attacked homeless woman for TikTok video. 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
2: Why?
1: Exactly. And he's there with a bunch of his friends. 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
1: Okay, I'll pick three headlines. You tell me which one of these is not real.
2: Okay.
1: Handcuffed suspect steals cop car, slams into semi-truck, and dies after fiery crash.
3: Alrighty then.
1: Florida teen seen in video downing twisted tea in alligator's mouth faces criminal charges. Or watch suspect's embarrassing attempt to rob an Atlanta nail salon as customers ignore him. So nail salon, twisted tea, or cop car stealer.
3: Oh, we got to figure out which one's real, right?
2: Yeah.
3: I want to go with twisted tea because that totally sounds like something Florida that would happen.
2: I think the nail salon is real.
1: A teenager in Florida is facing criminal charges after he was seen in a video downing twisted tea in a baby alligator's mouth. The Florida Fish and Wildlife Conservation Commission and the No Fun Police began investigating after they became aware of the video. One teen in the 15-second clip faces charges of taking the animal without a permit. The lack of respect and responsibility shown towards this animal was disappointing, said the Florida Fish and Wildlife, not the PETA people.
3: Right.
1: The service was a strong reminder of the consequence of such behavior. Real story. It was like a scene out of a TV sitcom as an embarrassing attempted robbery in Atlanta nail salon was foiled when the customer employees completely ignored the man demanding money. Or they didn't understand him.
3: Right.
2: Could be.
1: Security video footage shows how the foiled robbery unfolded when the suspect stormed into Nail First Salon. The video shows the man holding a bag in his hand and shouting, "Everybody get down! Get down on the ground! Give me all your money!" I mean it.
2: My nails are wet. No
1: but
2: way.
1: But instead of handing over their cash, customers and employees paid no attention to the man's attempt to rob them. The salon's owners even answers a phone during the attempted robbery.
3: "Oh, honey, you'll never believe what happened. We got a guy here today. He's trying to rob us."
1: One woman casually stands up to go outside with her cell phone in the hand. The suspect grabbed the cell phone from her as she strolled outside. Salon customers and employees continued to ignore the man. Eventually, the defeated and stunned would-be robber walks out. Mm-hmm. The suspect was wearing blue cap, sunglasses, dark-colored t-shirt, blue jeans, and white sneakers, then took off in a silver-color sedan. Investigators with the police department's robber unit need assistance in identifying this loser. Ah, this guy who can't finish anything. Ah. The video is pretty great. I got to be honest, if you're going to rob a place, a nail salon doesn't feel like the right choice. That stuff is not cheap.
2: No.
1: Most people pay with credit card, if not all.
3: Yeah.
1: I'm trying to think what would be, because it used to be hotels, right?
3: Yeah.
1: Now, maybe those hourly, you know, hotels or motel type of things might be worthy. But I don't think a lot of places take cash.
2: No.
1: Because they want to have your card down in case you destroy.
3: Right.
2: Yeah.
1: Right? So I'm trying to think, what would be the best place to rob?
2: Convenience store.
1: Okay.
3: Any place is subject to, I don't know, because a lot of people pay with cards nowadays, plastic, right? There's not a lot of cash. But a liquor store is always good. There are the old school people or the people that just don't want to pay with a card.
1: Sure.
3: You know? So a liquor store, I think, is a perfect...
2: A pawn shop,
3: for sure.
2: Yeah.
3: They got to keep cash on them. They don't cut you check.
1: Okay, let's address those individually. I don't think liquor store is a bad choice.
3: Mm-hmm.
1: I think you're right. There are people that still pay with cash, but I can't imagine the till's high, and I can't imagine it's a lot to make the till. Now, maybe at closing, maybe.
3: Right.
1: Convenience store, not a great choice. Those systems have evolved dramatically. They have to do cash drops. They can only leave a certain amount in the drawer at any given time. And pawn shops, they carry guns most of the time.
2: Yeah.
3: So
1: that feels like a bad choice, too. But I recently learned that pizza delivery, people still pay cash when it gets delivered. I didn't know that was a thing still.
3: True that, Rob the Pizza Robber. Dispensaries, maybe even. There are dispensaries that take card, but still a lot of them's cash.
1: The only reason I wouldn't do dispensary is just the sheer amount of cameras.
3: For sure.
1: And you'd have to get past that threshold if that... store was designed that way.
3: Yeah, right. They've got their little waiting room out front that you got. Nah, you just blaze right on past that.
2: I would think.
1: A bank, another one, because you don't know where the dye pack is.
3: Right. Make one of them open it up first.
1: So for those who know, the radio station is in a building with a bank. Mm-hmm. And there's a lot of times when I'm leaving, the Brinks truck is dropping off.
3: Yeah.
1: And I give them a wide berth. Like, I don't want any confusion.
3: Oh, show.
1: Walking down the ramp. Nope, you guys go ahead. I'll go that way.
2: Right.
1: No, I don't hold the door for them.
3: Right.
1: I ain't trying to win Citizen of the Year helping the Brinks truck people. And you know what else I realized, too? They don't do Brinks trucks like they used to do Brinks trucks.
2: What do you mean?
1: Remember they used to look like tanks rolling down the road. At least here in our community, I never see them that way anymore.
3: Yeah.
1: They're more nondescript vehicles.
2: Yeah.
3: Well, even that lady cop that does guard duty downstairs, she be in the hallway, and I'm like, I'm on the other side. I ain't messing with any of that.
1: Right, you're not going to shimmy down the side of the wall?
3: No. You stay right there, hang out. I'll walk around.
1: Listen, she'd have to look up from her phone. Don't worry.
3: Truth.
1: It's a joke. Wild video footage shows the moments a handcuffed suspect stole a Colorado State Trooper cruiser and then crashed into a semi-truck during a high-speed chase and then ultimately died after the patrol car burst into flames. This happened after 31-year-old Anthony Sanchez caused multiple crashes and purposefully smashed into other vehicles. Dash cam video shows officers chasing the man before finally forcing his vehicle to stop. Officers approached the vehicle and placed him in handcuffs. While his car was being searched, police found a loaded weapon in his vehicle. Sanchez was taken into custody and put into the backseat of the squad car, where he began crying. OF, he just stole the patrol car, end quote. Video from inside the patrol car shows Sanchez maneuvering his body and moving his handcuffs from behind his back to the front of his body. He then wiggled his way into the driver's seat of the squad car and took off from police. Frantic officers are heard over the radio. OF, he stole our patrol car. Dashcam video shows him taking off, running a red light, hitting speeds of 123 miles per hour as he fled during police pursuit. Officers quickly note there is a police-issued rifle in the stolen patrol car.
3: Yeah.
1: Troopers deployed spike strips during the pursuit, and the man avoided the first two set of spike strips. Sticks, but could not avoid the third, which caused him to slam into a semi-truck parked alongside the road. The patrol car burst into flames. He was removed from the police cruiser and was taken to the hospital, where he died from his injuries.
2: Yeah, makes sense. How did he get his arms from behind his back, handcuffed, to the front?
1: Yeah. It's actually has to do with flexibility.
2: Yeah.
3: Yeah. Pop your shoulder out of socket.
1: You don't even have to do that. If you have the flexibility, you can pull your legs, your hands down and go around.
3: You think you could do that?
1: I used to be able to.
3: Really?
1: Yeah. I used to be able to.
3: Yeah.
1: But not anymore. I can't even scratch my butt.
3: I can slip out of a pair of handcuffs, no problem.
1: Yes, you can.
3: I've done it before.
1: Yes, you can.
3: But I don't have to do the flexible part. I just let it slide right on out.
1: I wonder if zip ties would work on you.
3: Zip ties would work for me because you can get them down a lot tighter than a pair of handcuffs. But I am not flexible enough to be able to slide my ass and my legs through all that. No, no. It's this thing they call big fat ass gut that I have in front of me.
1: No, 100%. I'm bent over pulling weeds. I'm like,
3: tying my shoes.
1: Take a break. We'll be back.
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8: Man accused of stealing over 20 appliances from home construction sites. This happened down in Palm Coast, Florida. Throughout the month of January, 50-year-old James Shepard stole 22 home appliances from home construction sites in Flagler and St. John's County, according to both Flagler and St. John's County Sheriff's offices. Officials said cameras captured Shepard driving through the communities under construction, entering homes, removing the appliances, and placing them in the bed of his truck. The stolen appliances ranged from refrigerators, ovens, dishwashers, washing machines, and dryers, along with smaller items such as doorknobs, paint, air filters, and tile grout. So far, detectives believe Shepard committed 8 burglaries. He was arrested on January 21st, finding the items in a storage unit belonging to the man. The day prior, officials arrested and charged Shepard for driving with an expired license and driving a vehicle with a stolen license plate. A full-size refrigerator happened to be in the bed of the truck, and it was stolen. Investigators said that Shepard would often swap vehicles and license plates during his string of thefts. He's now facing charges of burglary of an unoccupied dwelling, petite theft, and grand theft. Both of the sheriff's offices are seeking victims who may have purchased appliances since January 1st from Shepard without realizing they were stolen items. Residents are asking to call a hotline to figure out all of the details of their purchases.
11: The construction sites, I don't know why more construction sites don't purchase those standalone solar powered cameras.
18: Yeah. The ones you see in like grocery store parking lots and stuff. Yeah.
11: They built a Dollar Tree near my house, mm-hmm. and they had one of those cameras up the whole time.
8: Mm-hmm. Yeah.
11: Facing the front of the building as they were building it. It was there until the day they opened.
18: Mm-hmm.
11: And I'm sure they're not cheap.
18: Yeah.
11: But to deal with that type of frustration.
8: No kidding.
11: Because construction sites get targeted all the time.
8: Yeah.
18: Their supplies are just laying there, you know.
8: Right.
18: And I get it. You know, tweakers are like, ooh, I could take it. Look at all that copper. Look at all that wood. Look at that refrigerator.
11: Right.
18: Yep.
11: And a lot of times, they're left unlocked.
8: Mm-hmm. Right.
11: Mm-hmm. All the time.
8: Mm-hmm.
11: Because they think, who's gonna bother it? And when you have places like that, are whole developments are getting built, and there's not a lot of eyes.
18: Mm-hmm.
8: Or do they just think like, oh, no one's gonna think that the appliances are even in yet because the house isn't finished?
11: I mean, you would have to either stake it or go in and search the home to know. It's hard to know where homes are in stages from the outside at night.
8: Right.
18: Right. So you're definitely driving through during the day while there's light, seeing what's finished and what's not. I'm sure there's a method to their madness.
11: Oh, yeah. Mm. And think about the number of construction areas, mm-hmm. home construction areas.
18: Yeah.
19: K-M-O-D. Reluctantly crouched at the starting line. Engines pumping and thumping in time. The green light flashes, the flags go up, churning.

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1: Hold on, we've got something happening here.
2: Uh-oh.
1: My husband leaves Hershey chocolate syrup out of the fridge because he's done it his whole life. That goes in the fridge?
2: Well, yeah. I always put it in the fridge.
3: I put it in the fridge, too.
2: Only time that it's not in the fridge is when it's fresh and brand new. You haven't broke the seal yet.
1: I don't put it in the fridge.
3: I think you're supposed to.
1: I mean, I don't know if that's true. We already just diffused the ketchup one, right? And I think like Frank's is supposed to go in the fridge, but I don't put it in the fridge. People put maple syrup in the fridge. I don't put maple syrup in the fridge.
3: I don't either.
2: Maple syrup in the fridge. When it gets cold, you got to heat it up, or else it just doesn't come out the same. Same thing, kind of with chocolate syrup.
1: But. Somebody's like, he's awfully well spoken for a kid that never went outside. I'm confident somebody's helping him. I'm confident he did not write that himself.
2: Yes, Hershey's chocolate syrup should be refrigerated after opening. While it can be stored at room temperature for a few years while unopened.
1: What? So then what's
3: unopened.
1: That mean?
3: Mm-hmm. While unopened.
2: While unopened, refrigeration is recommended to maintain quality and freshness. For years before being opened, we don't know how long the syrup has been on the shelf.
3: It just says for quality and freshness to refrigerate. It doesn't say that it's going to make you sick or anything.
2: After opening it, the syrup can be stored in the refrigerator for up to 6 months.
3: Yeah, no Hershey syrup is lasting that long in my house anyway. So it might last 5 days.
2: Hey, if you dig more into it, sorry to get away from this kid. I'm glad he escaped.
1: No, I'm good with this.
2: There's a lot of food that needs to be refrigerated that people don't refrigerate.
1: There's a lot of foods people refrigerate that don't need to, like tomatoes and apples.
2: Right, right.
3: Well, yeah, I agree. Like, why do people do that? I don't understand it. Because apples in the refrigerator drive me crazy because I feel like it ruins them.
2: It does for bananas, that's for damn sure.
3: Oh, yeah.
2: Damn lost a whole bunch of bananas because I was like, well, let's put them in the fridge and it'll keep them fresher longer. The next day, they're all brown, ready for banana bread.
3: Yeah. Mm.
1: Pickles. This says you shouldn't put pickles in the fridge.
3: Huh?
2: Oh, man. If you get it out of the cooler section, like, what is it, Vlasic or whatever?
3: Yeah.
2: That are in the cooler section, shouldn't they stay in the cooler section?
3: Yeah, I think so.
2: Peanut butter, ketchup, maple syrup, butter. Whoever leaves butter out, psychopath. Butter always goes in the fridge when you're done using it.
3: What about if it's in a dish? I leave it out. It's in that butter dish.
2: It's still getting weird and creepy.
3: No, it ain't getting weird and creepy. It's getting soft. I don't like using hard butter on my toast.
1: So this is a great example. You keep butter on the counter.
3: Yeah.
1: At room temperature.
3: Yeah.
1: A dairy product.
2: Right?
3: Yeah.
1: I'm not saying you're wrong. I know a lot of people that do it. I just know, like, real butter, not, I can't believe it's not
3: right,
1: butter.
3: Right, no, yeah.
1: You're supposed to keep it in the fridge.
3: Yeah, I'm
2: That's
3: sure.
2: what it says right here. Though often found at room temperature, butter is best stored in the fridge to prevent it from becoming rancid and to maintain its spreadability.
3: You know, what's interesting is that when I was little, my grandmother, I would find the butter sitting on the counter like that in the butter dish. And I said, isn't this supposed to be refrigerated? Because at my own house, we did that.
2: Yeah.
3: And she goes, no, it's cold enough in the house at night. It's fine. And I thought, well, you know what?
2: It ain't.
3: I keep a cold house at night, too, so it's fine.
2: Not 32 degrees.
3: No, you're right. Syrup. Not 32, but it's how I like it.
2: Maple syrup and other syrups should be refrigerated after opening to slow down the natural sugars from breaking down and to prevent mold growth.
3: Huh.
2: Tortillas.
3: Yeah,
2: especially fresh ones should be I've never put a tortilla in the fridge. Why? Because they get hard and crusty. Same way with bread. Bread I don't put in the fridge because it gets crusty.
3: Yeah.
2: And I don't like it. But yeah, put your tortillas in there to slow down their natural breakdown and prevent them from drying out. I feel it speeds up the drying process.
3: Yeah.
1: All right, mustard. Do you guys put mustard in the fridge?
2: Yes. Absolutely.
1: Chocolate syrup we established. Maple syrup we established. Soy sauce.
3: Yes.
1: You put soy sauce in the fridge?
3: I do. Not the packets that you get from places if you order out, but yes.
2: I only put soy in the fridge after it's been opened.
3: Yes.
1: If soy sauce is left out of the fridge, it will begin to lose its freshness.
2: It's not as soy as it used to be.
1: corn on the cob.
2: I put corn on a cob in the fridge. It stays in the freezer, I guess, really. I don't know, because I get the frozen corn on the cob. I can't tell you the last time I went to the produce section and got corn on the cob, you know, where you have to shuck it and get all the silk out of there. It's been a while. But, yeah, when I do that, it goes in the fridge.
3: Yeah. The frozen kind, huh?
2: Yeah.
1: Lemons, oranges, and limes do not need to be put in the fridge.
3: I don't do that.
2: Well, I put my oranges in there yesterday. I guess I'll take them out. Maybe it's too late. Maybe you should just stay.
1: I kind of go with whatever they're doing at the market, mm-hmm. right? So if I buy a fruit and it's in a cold part of the produce section, it gets put in that spot.
2: That makes sense.
1: So if I buy apples, I do, but I like my apples cold.
2: Right, mm-hmm. Crisper that way.
1: I just like them cold. Yeah. A room temperature apple doesn't do it for me.
2: What about a room temperature banana?
1: It's not a Friday without a room temperature banana, you know? But bananas are kept at room temperature.
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1: Man accused of trying to break Mangione out of jail, indicted.
2: Uh-oh.
1: How do you decide I'm going to do that? What skill set do you have that gives you the confidence to break someone out of jail?
2: You're a baker, man.
1: If you...
2: You bake him a cake with a file inside.
1: I don't think a file works on cinder blocks.
2: Sure it does.
1: And what are you going to do with the guard? Throw it at him?
2: Well, you hit him with it. Knock him out.
1: Let me get those nails extra smooth.
2: Well, not a nail file, a metal file.
1: No, I know. So a man is accused of trying to break out accused killer Luigi Mangione out of jail and now is officially facing charges. Minnesota native Mark Anderson has been indicted on charges of falsely impersonating a federal officer. He's accused of going to the Metropolitan Detention Center in Brooklyn, posing as a federal agent, and claimed to have a court order to release Mangione. He wasn't able to follow up with the request for extra credentials, and authorities say a bag he was carrying was also found to have a pizza cutter and a barbecue fork.
3: Huh.
1: Is barbecue fork the two-pronged one you use to cut?
2: That's what I'm thinking.
1: Okay, I guess I just never thought of that as a... It said barbecue fork, and I was thinking of all the times I've eaten at barbecue restaurants, rib crib, or whatever, and I'm like, do they have a special fork? Maybe a spork.
2: Right, no. Yeah, I think it's the two-pronger.
1: Okay.
2: But even then, it's not going to get you that far. Those things are flimsy.
1: I mean, you could definitely stab somebody with that thing.
2: I guess out of all the barbecue utensils I'm going to use to stab somebody with, that would be the appropriate
1: one. Besides a knife, it's probably one of the sharper things.
2: Yeah.
3: The standard one is 13 inches.
1: That's what she said.
3: To extra long, 24 inches.
1: Yeah. This is like when you grill and you get the long, super long prongs on the two-prong thing.
2: Yeah.
1: Yeah, you could absolutely kill somebody with one of these.
2: Oh, yeah. And jam them in the neck with it.
3: Uh-huh.
1: You can just get a major artery, right?
3: For sure.
2: I think that's probably the least used barbecue utensil out of all the barbecue utensils.
1: I have one and I never use it.
2: Me too.
1: The only time I've ever used it, maybe at Thanksgiving, because I saw Clark Griswold do it.
3: We use ours more so for stabbing the turkey or stabbing a ham. And
1: meat stabbing?
3: Yeah, meat stabbing.
2: Stabbing a security guard.
1: Right. Dude, just show up and be like, hey, I'm the guard. I'm looking for, hold on a second, Manigone? Right. No, Mangione, that's what it is, yes. Of course I'm a guard.
2: Don't I look like a guard? Come on.
1: The brother traveled from Minnesota.
2: Yeah.
1: To break out. Listen, I don't know if he's guilty or not. I definitely saw a video of someone looking just like him shooting somebody on the street. Definitely not okay. Definitely not okay. Regardless of how big of a douche the other guy was.
2: Right.
1: Not okay. And to be like, no. I got this. I'll be right back.
2: 7 days later.
1: Have you seen Frank? He said something about going to break out Luigi Mangione, but you know how Frank is.
3: Took his fork.
2: Right.
1: He grabbed a pizza cutter and a fork and something he bought at Spencer's Gifts.
2: Right. I just see him sharpening his pizza cutter like a grindstone. I'm going to get that son of a bitch out.
1: As somebody who owns multiple pizza cutters, I've never sharpened one.
2: Nor have I.
1: No, and I have a carbon bit to do sharpenings, and I've never sharpened. Matter of fact, my kitchen knives are the only things I've ever sharpened.
3: Mm-hmm. Yeah.
2: Mm-hmm.
3: Have you ever used the pizza scissors?
1: You mean scissors?
3: Yeah. Well, they have actual pizza cutting scissors.
2: This doesn't make any
3: damn sense. Super long.
1: You mean shears?
3: Nope, they're really long.
1: Yeah, those are called shears, Lindsay.
3: No, like, I have
2: like
3: kitchen
2: hedge
3: shears.
2: Hedge trimmer shears. Right. <yeah. laughs> Like Brutus the Barber Beefcake would come out with.
1: No, I've seen the scissors that, there's a triangle on one side and then a blade on the other to cut a pizza. I've seen that. And I've seen kitchen shears that have like the little grippy things in the middle.
3: Uh-huh.
1: And then I've seen those, but I've never seen a pair of scissors that look exactly like scissors, but have the label pizza scissors.
3: Oh, we kids had a fundraiser and they were labeled for pizza cutting. Mm. And they are probably 13 inches long.
1: Again, with that.
3: Yeah.
2: That's the standard, man.
1: It's normal. Okay.
4: Yeah, these are scissors with a triangular thing attached to them, I guess, so your slice can sit on top of it.
1: This looks like these ones that I Googled, pizza scissors, which run like $45, $25 or whatever. Uh-huh. Then there's the one that has the slice and it says the word pizza in case you're confused what those shears are for.
4: Don't use those for wrapping presents.
1: Those are the pizza scissors. God damn it.
4: It says right there.
1: Did you guys grow up having good scissors?
4: Oh, yes. Yeah.
3: Oh, yeah. Oh, yeah. Oh, yeah. Oh, yeah.
5: Me too.
3: Yeah. There's like three types of scissors that growing up. You have your scissors for your kitchen shears that stayed in the kitchen drawer. And then you had your junk drawer scissors.
1: Okay.
3: And then you had your gift wrapping scissors.
1: Okay.
3: Yeah. And also, there was also a little pair of scissors that were in mom's sewing kit.
1: Okay. Gimby?
4: Oh, yeah. Oh, yeah. We had the good scissors, which were good scissors until they got gooey with the tape. And then we got a new pair of scissors. And then now those are the scissors that you use for everything else. Yeah, you don't mess with mama's good scissors, man.
1: Yeah. We had a pair of scissors that was kind of like the junk drawer scissors. And then mom had a really good pair of scissors that would cut well, clean.
4: Oh, yeah.
1: And then I realized as I got older, because I have probably three or four pairs of scissors just lying around, but I wash them all the time. Mm. We never washed our scissors growing up.
4: I still don't.
3: I do.
4: That's just me, though.
1: All the time. If I use it to cut open food, it's getting washed.
3: Yes.
1: No matter what. Because I'm not buying $45 pair of scissors.
4: No.
1: I'm buying the 2-pack at Walmart.
3: Heck yeah.
1: And when they break, you know what I do? That sucks.
4: Yep.
1: And I buy more. Mm-hmm. Oh, my gosh. Yeah, I've never seen pizza scissors. Is the pizza cutter too much?
3: Pizza cutter?
4: Yeah, little wheel handle thing. You know?
1: The traditional way to cut pizza?
3: Yeah.
4: Really the only way to cut a pizza? I don't know. I'd like to have one of those industrial ones that you see at the pizza place. A little handle.
1: I have one of those. Ka-chunk, ka-chunk. I have one of those.
4: That makes things just so much easier, I think.
1: Yeah, storing it's a giant pain in the ass.
4: I can imagine just putting it on top of the fridge.
1: To get dusty, sure.
3: Yeah,
1: sure.
0: 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KMOD.
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20: Nurse performs CPR on drunk raccoon passed out in dumpster. In Whitesburg, Kentucky, Misty Combs is being hailed as a hero after she saved a young raccoon's life She found it unconscious in a dumpster. It was full of rainwater on August 14th. Now, I think they're in Kentucky.
8: The raccoon or the dumpster was full of water?
20: The dumpster was okay. Full of rainwater. Yeah, Misty works as a nurse for the health department. She discovered the raccoon. It had consumed fermented peaches that were thrown out by the Kentucky Mist Moonshine Distillery. The peaches had been soaked in distilled alcohol for making the moonshine. And apparently the raccoon ate the peaches, then fell over drunk into the water. So Misty pulled the animal from the dumpster and performed compression-only CPR until water came from its mouth. Yeah. And Kentucky Fish and Wildlife transported the animal to a vet. And the raccoon recovered overnight and was released the very next day. I think that people love animals and they do almost anything for them. But to be honest, if I come across a dumpster and I see a raccoon, I'm assuming it's dead.
8: I'm staying away from it, just away. In general. I thought she was drunk. I thought she was coming out of the bar drunk.
20: No.
11: Sounds like it, given a coon CPR. Being passed out. I mean, how drunk do you got to be to give a coon CPR?
20: Yeah.
8: Ooh, great question. pretty drunk.
20: Yeah.
11: I'm not doing it sober.
8: No.
11: Just let it go, man.
8: No. Why is this lady walking by dumpsters anyway?
11: Maybe she's a dumpster diver. She's looking for the next best treasure.
20: Could be. I don't know. What if it was a dog?
11: Well, she probably would have given mouth-to-mouth, too.
20: Right. Well, she did. It was compression-only CPR. But,
11: oh,
20: I mean, if you saw a dog lying in a dumpster, unconscious, would that make a difference for you?
8: I don't think you're supposed to...
20: CPR?
8: You're not supposed to put your mouth on for CPR anymore. It's just chest compressions.
11: Okay.
8: If I remember correctly. I just think it's weird. A dog, I'd be like, okay, it's your pet.
20: Mm-hmm.
8: And her motherly instinct? Okay.
20: I mean, she's a nurse. So, I mean,
8: good. Well, nurses have never harmed anybody intentionally.
20: Right.
8: We do these attributes on people to try and make them sound better than they are. People make mistakes of all industries.
11: Right.
20: Mm-hmm. Yeah, for sure. A raccoon, I wouldn't have thought. In a dumpster, I'm thinking, it's dead.
11: Coons live in dumpsters.

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My name's Thor, with you until 3 o'clock on this Memorial Day weekend. I'm going to tell you how you can win a free concert ticket between now and 3. 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And because it's Memorial Day, I got some Memorial Day stats for you. What does that mean? Find out after Jelly Roll. But first,

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It's Thor with you until 3 o'clock. Alice in Chains, Judas Priest, Linkin Park, all coming up next. Here's Foo Fighters, The Pretender.

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Flash flood warnings, rain, lightning, thunder. 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

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It's Thor with you until 3 o'clock this afternoon on this Memorial Day weekend, Saturday. And if you want to see a bunch of concerts for free and see them all in 2026, I'll tell you how next hour with Shinedown.

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That was Aerosmith. My name's Thor. We're 97.5 KMOD and my time. She is up. I'm going to get out of here. I'll be back next week. Hope you have a great Memorial Day weekend. I'll talk to you soon. Here's Green Day.

Ice Nine Kills on 97.5 KMOD. It's J-Rod. Memorial Day weekend is here. And you might be off work Monday, which is good for you. Because I'm not. Well, you know, that's okay. Because starting Monday, we had a chance for you to win your share of $250,000. I know we just got done, you know, doing the rock the bank thing where we give you $1,000. But your share of $250K, that might be good for America's birthday, man. Just saying. 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

0: 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Blink 182's only done two shows in 2026. And it's because the first one was just a one date they were going to do, and then the other was because a special group just paid them a lot of money.
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Now, Ozzy Osbourne's got a movie coming out, and now there's an AI, I guess, avatar that's based on Ozzy. They say it's pretty much Ozzy. 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

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I'm going to drive down for the show. 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

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Now, have you noticed if you got the Paramount Plus app that it's been gone for a while? Your Jackass series. What happened to it? Who took it away from us? Paramount Plus, damn you. Well, I'll tell you who it was coming up in minutes. 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

Baker, Crawl Back to My Coffin on KMOD. It's J-Rod. We got Korn, Butthole Surfers, Jelly Roll coming up. And don't forget, it is Memorial Day weekend, so you're probably out burning your weenie. And I got to get on the road soon because Shinedown's in town tonight. Well, I mean, in Oklahoma City. It's just right out of town. So, technically, it's in Oklahoma. So, yeah, I'll have some pictures for you from the show and everything else on my page. If you're on IG, follow me at Radio J-Rod so you can see all the photos from Shinedown tonight. As we rock your face off with 97.5 KMOD and the Scorpion.

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The band has been like doing it forever and a day, and I know they're coming to town and you want to see Three Days Grace. Well, all you have to do is go to KMOD.com and you can win tickets there.